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got my darling. That's such a burning deep down in my breast. I know you promised that you would be faithful, but tell me, darling, have you stood the test? Oh, you ain't good for me, my darling. Why I'm born across the blue sea.

but I was up real early, wondering when I'd get my release. Later on, we got more hot bologna, eggs and gravy, and by now I wasn't quite so hard to quit.

Being who I was did not impress him. He said the judge will be here any day. The jailer had a wife, and let me tell you, she was awful. But she brought that hot bologna every day. And after 7 days, she got to looking so much better. I asked her if she'd like to run away. Well, next morning, that old judge took every nickel that I had. And he said, son, let this teach you not to race. The jailer's wife was smiling from the window as I left. 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

Hey, friends and neighbors, this is Bill Smith, the old ranger, asking you to stop on by Wednesday, 1 o'clock, for the Crooked Road Radio Hour. You never know what might happen as we explore music along the crooked road. Come on, there's foolishness to be had.

woke the next morning just after sunrise to find a note from my Rosie's hand. And it read, "I'd rather die than ever hurt you, but I'm in love with that tall, dark man." So now I walk alone down by the river where my sweet Rosie used to stroll. And soon I'll join those deep, dark waters where I can't live

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I don't expect much, so I don't complain. And even if I did, what good would it do?

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Yeah, baby, da da.

friends and neighbors, this is Bill Smith, the old ranger, asking you to stop on by Wednesday, 1 o'clock, for the Crooked Road Radio Hour. You never know what might happen as we explore music along the crooked road. Come on, there's foolishness to be had.

this here's a story about the Rock Island Line. Well, the Rock Island Line, she runs down into New Orleans. There's a big toll gate down there, and you know, if you got certain things on board when you go through the toll gate, well, you don't have to pay the man no toll. Well, a train driver, he pulled up to the toll gate, and the man hollered and asked him what all he had on board, and he said,

Before he died, there were two more drinks that he'd like to try. Conductor said, what could they be? A hot cup of coffee and a cold glass of tea. Well, a Rock Island Line, she's a mighty good road. Rock Island Line, it's a road to ride. Rock Island Line, it's a mighty good road. Well, if you ride, you got to ride it like you find it.

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and I can't seem to shake the blues in Boise. Kansas City, Kankakee, Walla Walla, Waikiki, Louisville, Kentucky at the races. Juneau, Joplin, Jamestown to Chicago, Cheyenne, Kalamazoo, I guess I'll have to go some other places.

friends and neighbors, this is Bill Smith, the old ranger, asking you to stop on by Wednesday, 1 o'clock, for the Crooked Road Radio Hour. You never know what might happen as we explore music along the crooked road. Come on, there's foolishness to be had.

Hi, Lovey. It's Grandma May. I love your song. 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

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Up first, Clint Holly brings in stacks of vinyl LPs, new and classic for your listening pleasure. 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

Couple of guys came up during the intermission a while ago when we were signing the pictures and said, you told us you never done a show without saying at least one semi-sacred song or a sacred song, so we'd like to do this one here for the ones that request it, and we hope that you'll all enjoy.

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Friends and neighbors, this is Bill Smith, the old ranger, asking you to stop on by Wednesday, 1 o'clock, for the Crooked Road Radio Hour. You never know what might happen as we explore music along the crooked road. Come on, there's foolishness to be had.

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0: Hey there, folks. Coming to you from Bristol on the Tennessee-Virginia state line, this is Willie Watson, and you're listening to WBCM.
1: A couple of years back, I come across a great and wasted friend of mine in the hallway of a recording studio. And while he was reciting some poetry to me that he'd written, I saw that he was about a step away from dying, and I couldn't help but wonder why. And the lines of this song occurred to me. I'm happy to say he's no longer wasted, and he's got him a good woman. And I'd like to dedicate this to John and June, who helped show me how to beat the devil. It was wintertime in Nashville, down on Music City Road, and I was looking for a place to get myself out of the cold, to warm the frozen feeling that was eating at my soul, keep the chilly wind off my guitar. My thirsty wanted whiskey, my hunger needed beans, but it'd been a month of payday since I'd heard that eagle scream. So with a stomach full of empty and a pocket full of dreams, I left my pride and stepped inside a bar. Actually, I guess you'd call it a tavern. Cigarette smoke to the ceiling and sawdust on the floor. Friendly shadows. I saw that there was just one old man sitting at the bar. And in the mirror I could see him checking me and my guitar. And he turned and said, "Come up here, boy, and show us what you are." I said, "I'm dry." And he bought me a beer. He nodded at my guitar and said, "It's a tough life, ain't it?" I just looked at him. He said, "You ain't making any money, are you?" I said, "You've been reading my mail." He just smiled, said, "Let me see that guitar. I got something you ought to hear." Then he laid it on me.

Cause the truth remains that no one wants to know. Well, the old man was a stranger, but I'd heard his song before. Back when failure had me locked out on the wrong side of the door. When no one stood behind me but my shadow on the floor. And lonesome was more than a state of mind. You see, the devil haunts a hungry man. If you don't want to join him, you gotta beat him. I ain't saying I beat the devil, but I drank his beer for nothing. Then I stole his song.

and someone's gonna hear. And I guess I'll die explaining how the things that they complain about are things that could change, hoping someone's gonna care.

0: But nevertheless, it's a fine place to be from, folks. You know, I was born down there in Arkansas. Yeah, and I can remember the first day and I was born, too. There's three of us kids. We was all laying side by side on the bed. I heard the door slam, the old man, he come in. He walked up to bed and he just taken one look at us. He hollered my ma, she's in the kitchen getting dinner. He says, all right, Liza. Says, come on in here. Says, pick out the one you want. He said, we'll drown the rest of them. You know, folks, it's just 17 of us kids. There's 8 boys, 7 girls, and 2 other children. You know, I had but little age on me when the old man says, son, he says, you're going to have to get out and make your own living from now on. He says, I'm tired of feeding you around this place. Well, I struck out, folks, and here's just what's happened ever since. You know, I've been balled out and balled up, held down and held up. Bulldog, blackjack, walked on and cheated. Squeezed and mooched, stood for war tax, excess, profit, state, dog, and sin tax. Liberty bonds and baby bonds and the bonds of matrimony. I've been Red Cross, Green Cross, and Double Cross, folks. I've been asked to help the Society of John the Baptist, the GAR Woman's Corps, Men's Stomach, and Relief Corps. I work like heck and been work like heck, folks. I've been drunk and got others drunk. Lost all I had and part of my furniture. Because I won't go around now and spend what little I earn and go bag, bar, and steal. I've been cussed and discussed. Boycotted, talked to and talked about. Lied to and lied about. Held up and hung up and I'm doggone night run. Now the only reason that I'm sticking around now for is to see what in the heck's gonna happen next. Now folks, if that ain't hard luck, just tell me what is.
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Now I'm guilty of something I hope you never do, because

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divorces have been granted for many different things, even when there's not a reason and no one can be blamed. 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Yes, all a woman has to claim is mental.

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0: Hello and welcome to Museum Talk, broadcasting live on Radio Bristol from the birthplace of country music museum in beautiful downtown Bristol, Virginia, Tennessee. On today's program, we welcome Wesley Spurgeon and Taylor Hill from the Tipton Hayes State Historic Site in Johnson City, Tennessee. How are you guys?
1: Doing good.
0: Good to hear. And before we jump into the interview, I'd like to introduce today's host and our BCM Museum Collections Manager, Julia Underkoppler. How are you, Julia?
2: I'm good. How are you, Tobias?
0: Very well. I hear you have some miscellany or what are you wondering questions for us?
2: I do. Since Tipton Hayes is here locally in Johnson City, so within the Tri-Cities, I figured we might as well answer what is your favorite hidden local gem that's within the Tri-Cities? So, Tobias, do you want to start us off? And what's yours?
0: Sure. Well, when I first arrived here in Bristol, I drove past this old restaurant, this run-down old place. Now, my grandparents owned a restaurant for many years, and my grandmother always said, if a place looks like that and they're still open, they got to be doing something right. So my local gem is a place called Tootie's down the road here, which is the oldest restaurant in Bristol, and man, they make a fine hamburger. I'm there every chance I get. That's my hidden gem. How about you?
2: Mine's got to be Annie Roos. They've got a couple locations within the Tri-Cities, but they are a Mennonite donut pretzel lemonade shop. I'm sure Taylor's answer will be the same here in a little bit, but it's my favorite. I grew up in Amish country, Pennsylvania, and so our local grocery stores basically made the same, and so whenever I get a little homesick, I will try to get to an Annie Roos to get a pretzel and a lemonade because it always soothes that homesickness a little bit. So, but I'm going to throw it over to Wesley and Taylor. What are yours?
1: So mine would have to be Bright's Zoo down in. Today's my daughter's birthday, so we always enjoy taking her down there, and we just always enjoy seeing the different animals as they continue to expand.
2: That's a great answer. I haven't been there yet, but I've always heard great things about it.
0: Taylor?
3: I'm going to have to agree with Julia and also say Annie Roos. The fact that there is now one on the ETSU campus, I think, is just fantastic.
2: And there's one right off of campus, too. I know last time we had a NETMA meeting, which Tobias was with us, we saw the one in Limestone was open, and so we, like, quick stopped, and we all got Annie Roos pretzels. So that's a fun memory.
0: That's right. I remember that. I got a pretzel dog. It was fantastic.
2: Yeah, they're delicious. They're one of my favorite places if I'm ever... They've got weird hours, so you've got to catch them at the right time, but they're delicious if you can catch them. But let's jump into our conversation here with Wesley and Taylor. So what are your roles at Tipton Hayes State Historic Site, and how'd you come to be there?
1: So my role is the co-director there. Part-time. I'm actually a full-time firefighter in the city of Kingsport. And I've actually been working at Tipton Hayes since 2009. I first started as the summer program director there. And continued on as a tour guide and archivist there. And then

0: about roughly 10 years ago or so, I became the co-director along with another gentleman who works full-time there.
1: Very cool. And Taylor?
2: I actually started in 2024 as an AmeriCorps service member. I was still serving as an AmeriCorps member when it was unfortunately shut down, our branch was. I continued working at the site. I am currently an interpreter, so I'm responsible for giving a lot of the daily tours and things like that, but I am also currently working on some research for the site.
3: Which we will talk about later in the episode. Could you guys tell us a little bit about the general history of the site and the families who live there? Because you've had multiple families who've lived on the site and kind of changed over time.
0: We are the most historic site in the state of Tennessee. The reason being is our history goes all the way back to the prehistoric time. We have a small limestone cave on the property where fossils have been found, most notably a fossilized tooth of a dire wolf, which has been extinct for over 10,000 years. We have also found Native American artifacts on the property. But our first gentleman who settles on the site is a Colonel John Tipton, who buys the property in 1784. He has a long history in Virginia before ever moving down here. And then when he buys the property, he builds a little log cabin when the area was actually known as the State of Franklin. Actually opposed the state of Franklin, and then there was a battle fought on the property in 1788 against the North Carolina forces and the state of Franklin forces. He also helped write the first state constitution before he passed away in 1813, and his name was Colonel John Tipton. After that, his son John Tipton Jr. took over the property, expanded upon the log home. He himself was a multi-term state legislature, being Speaker in the House in one of those terms. He died in Nashville in 1831, which is where he is buried today. After that, his sons and daughters, they sell the property to the Haynes family. David bought it in 1837, but in 1839 gave it to his first son, Landon Carter Haynes, as a wedding gift. Whereupon Landon Carter Haynes continued to expand upon the old Tipton farm. He was a multi-term state legislature, Speaker in the House in one of those terms. He was an editor of a newspaper, a Methodist minister, and eventually became a Confederate senator, which is where he lost the home during the Civil War. He would move to Memphis, and that's where he lived the rest of his life, dying there in 1875. The home eventually does get sold back into the Haynes family, where Sarah Lavinia Gifford Simmerly, the niece of Landon Carter Haynes, buys the home. She has two sons, and they live in it all the way up until 1962, whereupon the home is restored in the 1960s, and we open in 1971 as a state historic site.
3: Very, very long and vast history. You guys cover a lot, and I know I've been on tours at the site before, and you all cover a lot of information in those tours. It's pretty impressive how long people lived on the site before it became a historic site for the state of Tennessee. But along with just the history of the site, you have several buildings. I know you mentioned the cave a little earlier. Could you tell us about some of the buildings that you have on site?
0: Most definitely. We have 11 historic buildings on the property. Several of them either are original or they have been modified over the years, like our home, depending on what part of the home you're in, will depend upon who built it, either the Tipton or the Haynes family. And then many of our other structures were reconstructed in the 1960s on top of where original buildings once stood.
3: It's really fascinating. I know Taylor has worked very in-depth with the building. We've had many talks about the buildings in general. But I think it's a good time for a song break. So, Taylor, I know you picked the songs. Do you want to pick one to start with?
2: Yes.
1: Which one?
2: Sorry. Fool's Gold by One Direction.
3: And why did you choose this one, Tay?
2: That is my favorite band of all time.
1: This is One Direction with Fool's Gold.

0: And welcome back to Museum Talk. Today we have Wesley Spurgeon and Taylor Hill from the Tipton Haynes State Historic Site down in Johnson City. We've talked about a little bit of information about the general history of the site. And earlier Wesley mentioned that they have a cave on site that they've found some fossils in. But I was wondering, Wesley, if you could explain more about the cave on site.
1: So the cave itself, it's a small limestone cave. It is an above-ground cave, so you're actually not going beneath the surface of the ground. You kind of shimmy in halfway in, and then eventually it will open up, and there's multiple ways in and out of the cave. So it's always a popular attraction for any kid of all ages to come and visit and go through.
0: And I know, Taylor, you mentioned to me over the weekend that the other day you saw a snake in there. Is that right?
2: It's been a little bit, but yeah, we will see different animals in there from time to time. But it was just a little black snake kind of chilling on the roof of the cave. The kids were very interested in it.
0: You guys just got done with 4 weeks of summer camp that you had all throughout June. Am I correct with that?
2: Yes.
0: Four different weeks of four different topics. Could you explain a little bit about those?
2: So our first week is Native American Week, and that kind of plays into our roots before Colonel John Tipton gets onto the site. So we do a lot of kind of activities that center around Native American Week. We make arrowheads, finger painting like they would have painted in caves, and other things like that. Week two is centered around Colonel John Tipton because that is our pioneer Revolutionary War week. So they get to see kind of a Revolutionary War drill reenactment that we have some people come out and do for them. And they get to make, they made cornbread this year, actually. Did not taste like cornbread, but it's fine. And then week three is Civil War week, where we pay kind of homage to Landon Carter Haynes and his time on the site as a Civil War senator. And then we close out week four with World Wars I and II to honor the time that our Simmerly family would have lived on the property.
0: Sounds like a great 4 weeks that you guys get to have, and well-rounded history experience. I know, Taylor, you've told me that you have a lot of returning campers for all four of those weeks. So they get a great generalized history of our area and those time periods. But recently, the site was awarded a Tennessee 250 grant. Could you tell us about those, and what are you guys getting from those grants?
1: So one thing that we got from the 250th grant is a rolling forge. This is a forge that would have went with Revolutionary War and Civil War artillery. So if something broke on the artillery piece or one of the wheels needed to be replaced, this rolling forge itself could fix it there on the spot and continue on. So we are actually also going to get a Civil War cannon and a Revolutionary War cannon to go with this rolling forge, and then that way we can actually teach about both of the wars in which our Colonel Tipton and our Landon Carter Haynes were a participant of.
0: And am I correct in the fact that the cannons are being built specifically for y'all?
1: Yes, they are. There is a gentleman in Blaine, Tennessee, so not that far from here, that actually makes Revolutionary War and Civil War cannons, and that is where we are getting them made from.
0: That's really awesome, the things you find out when you win a grant to get cannons. But you also recently went through a big remodeling of your visitor center. Could you tell us what went into that remodel and what remodeling was done?
1: So ever so often we will get a large capital improvement project funding that comes from the state legislature. And this allowed us to expand upon our visitor center. So our lobby was expanded and updated. We used to have brick flooring in it, which we updated to LVT flooring. Our conference room was updated. We also enclosed a front porch to the visitor center and turned it into a kitchen area. That way, for our site rentals, that way they have a refrigerator, a freezer, and a warming oven. That way we can actually provide more opportunities for our rentals.
0: That sounds really awesome. And I know you guys have a small small exhibits about the site and the families before you go out onto the property to view the houses. Could you explain a little bit about what's in those exhibits?
1: So those exhibits were actually built in 2011. We have some text panels in there that'll tell you a little bit about our Colonel Tipton and our Lana Carter Haynes. Then we have two videos in there that'll tell you about the state of Franklin and a George Haynes, who was actually an enslaved person for Lana Carter Haynes. We do know a little bit about the slavery that Lana Carter Haynes had at the home in the 1840s and the 1850s. So to give you a little bit more information about our enslaved people that helped the Haynes family.
0: And how much acreage did the site start out on, and what is it currently?
1: So Colonel Tipton himself, he had upwards to 1,000 acres. By the time Landon Carter Haynes gets it in 1839, it is down to about 250 acres. And it will stay that way all the way up into the Cimarillies in the 1900s. But eventually they start to sell land off little by little. And so when the state comes and purchase the property in 1944, they get about 18 acres of land along with the cemetery where the Tipton family, the Gifford family, and the Cimarillie family are buried. And then in actually about 2000, we expand our property and we buy about 28 acres across the street from us to protect the view shed of Buffalo Mountain.
0: Could you explain Buffalo Mountain a little bit?
1: So Buffalo Mountain is currently a city park of Johnson City, but our property once expanded all the way to the base of Buffalo Mountain. And the reason why it gets its name Buffalo is there used to be herds of buffalo that roamed this area all up and down the Appalachian Mountains. And on our property is the only remaining part of a buffalo trace that once traversed this area.
0: You never would have thought that that would have been right here in East Tennessee. Normally you think of buffaloes out west, so it's a cool fact that we had them right here in East Tennessee. But I think it's time for another song break. So, Taylor, which one would you like to do next, and why'd you choose it?
2: I'm going to go with Living on Love by Alan Jackson because he just had his final show. It seems like the right time.
0: It's very appropriate.

0: Zium Talk. You are here with Julia and Tobias, and we are talking to Wesley Spurgeon and Taylor Hill from the Tipton Haynes State Historic Site down in Johnson City. We've had a lot of really wonderful questions and conversations about their site and the area. But we're going to talk about some reenacting sites because your site covers a whole heck of a lot of history. So you do several reenactments throughout the year on the site. Could you tell us about those reenactments?
1: Yes. In February, we recreate the Battle of the State of Franklin. So we work in part with Sycamore Shoals and the Overmountain Men. They'll come out and portray the 1780s for us and the February 29th, 1788 battle that was fought on our property. And then in the spring, we'll always do a Civil War reenactment. We've always worked with the local Civil War reenactors in this area, and they'll come out and set up tents and an encampment in which people can come around on Saturday and Sunday and see how the Civil War soldiers once lived, and we'll actually do a battle with that as well. There was never really any battles in Johnson City, and definitely not a Civil War battle fought on our property, but it allows people to actually see the Civil War muskets and the cannons for that time period and how they would have fought a battle. And then in November, we work with a organization called the Walk in Their Boots, and that is the name of their event itself. And they will actually do a multi-era timeline event. That way, visitors can see reenactors from the Revolutionary War through the Civil War up into World War One and World War Two, and kind of talk about the history for this area and many of those wars. And we've actually written a grant in partnership with the Walk in Their Boots organization. And come next year, we're going to have a traveling Vietnam War memorial come and visit our site. And also across the street from us is Ashley Academy, and that's where the Vietnam War Memorial will be. So it's a scaled down version of the actual Vietnam Memorial there in DC. And it will be displayed for multiple days over there where people can come and see it, learn more about the Vietnam War and the memorial itself, and actually learn about the Walk in Their Boots organization and what they can offer.
0: That sounds like a really great program, and Taylor, you will need to remind me when that is so I can come to it. And I'm sure all of our listeners can come find when that event is on your Facebook and Instagram. Am I correct with that?
1: Yeah, we'll put it out on our social media and our website probably at the end of this year.
0: Yeah, that sounds like a really great event and a great way to bring history to our local communities that we may not be able to get to DC as easily. And Taylor, I know you've been working on some research with the Haynes family. Could you tell us about some of that research that you found and what cool things you have in the works with that?
2: Yeah, so most of the research has been on Landon Carter Haynes himself. We've actually figured out just very recently when his wife passed away. That was something new that we did not have before. I've been mainly looking at his time during the war and directly after the war. Our kind of basic knowledge before was that he was a lawyer. He was a newspaper editor for a paper called the Tennessee Sentinel down in Jonesboro. And unfortunately, we don't have any copies of the Sentinel, which is unfortunate for us. But he has quite a rivalry with a Tennessee governor, William Brownlow. And we do have several instances of Brownlow making fun of him in the wig. They are going to get into a little duel in downtown Jonesboro. So that's interesting to see. We actually found a sketch of that when I was looking for some information on him not too long ago. So that was pretty funny to look at. Somebody sketching out the duel over 40 years later. But Landon is going to move around a lot during the war. He's going to go to Knoxville, then he will go to Wytheville, Virginia, and he's going to eventually end up in North Carolina. So we found some details about him actually moving to North Carolina. He writes that he has family down there. We are not quite sure who he is referring to. That's something new that we figured out. He was also in a train accident in the 1840s that severely injured him, apparently. We had no idea about that prior. He hurt his shoulder pretty badly and was apparently bedridden and taken off of the campaign trail for a little bit when he was canvassing. And we found out some more information about after he moves to Memphis, him working as a lawyer. He is actually going to work in an office with several of his sons, his two oldest sons, before he ends up passing away.
0: That's all really fascinating. And I know you're starting research on the Simmerle family. Am I correct with that?
2: Yes.
0: And you're in very early stages of that.
2: Very much so. I started writing yesterday.
0: And all of this information is being collected for a possible future book. Am I correct with that?
2: Yes, that is correct. Our goal is to write a book kind of on the overarching history of the site dating back to the prehistoric and Native American periods and then coming up with the Tiptons. So Wesley mentioned earlier our other co-director, he is actually working on the Tipton portion of that book, and I am going to be doing the Haynes part and then the Simmerle part.
0: And you also recently got some grant money to go travel to continue some of this research. Where are you going to travel to, and what are you hoping to find on those travels?
2: So I am starting with Nashville and Memphis because Landon is in the state government, so we think that there are quite a few things down in Nashville that could help us. And then he lives in Memphis for the last 10-ish years of his life. So we think there are some things in the Shelby County Archives and just other things down there that would help us understand more about him and his family during that time, where his wife goes. We actually know that one of his slaves moves to Memphis with him after the war, so we're hoping maybe there is something that can tie us to him a little bit more down there. After Tennessee, I am planning to go to Wythville, Virginia. We are not quite sure why Landon chooses Wythville to live in. He is still making frequent trips on up to Richmond for the Confederate Congress. So we're just hoping to find something that gives us some insight into why he chose Wythville, exactly how long he was there, where he lived, that kind of thing. After Wythville, I'm going on up to Richmond to try to get some information about his time in the Confederacy. We know some things about the committees he served on and things like that, some bills that he kind of campaigned for, but we're hoping to dig a little bit deeper into that. And the war ends when Landon is living in Statesville, North Carolina. We want to go to Statesville and Salisbury, which is not too far from Statesville, to see if there's anything down there that could tell us about when they were potentially living in North Carolina and why they ended up down there.
0: That all sounds super fascinating. Taylor knows I love digging around in archives. It is my whole job here to dig around in the archives. But we've had lots of talks about her research off air on our own time together. But I've heard a lot, and we've had many of talks about the Haynes family and how to find some of this stuff. And I know she sends me stuff all the time about the research she's working on. But Taylor, what other roadblocks have you run into other than the lack of digitization of documents?
2: That is the biggest one for us, is that the Tennessee Sentinel, which has got thousands and thousands and thousands of copies of him being quite sassy to other people, are just lost to us. The Tennessee State Libraries do have some on microfilm, but it is a very, very limited collection that we currently don't yet have access to. So I would say a big barrier for us is the lack of digitization and the fact that we have not been able to travel to these places yet to see what is on microfilm. But newspapers.com has been fantastic for a lot of copies that are not of the Sentinel.
0: Yes, you have gone down many rabbit holes on newspapers, and I know you do a lot on Ancestry as well. We've recently discovered that one of our Bristol session artists is related to John Tipton. So that's a fun avenue that Taylor and I are kind of exploring and doing some research on, and hopefully some of that research will be presented in our next special exhibits that we have coming up in October. We are celebrating Our America 250 with a couple Virginia Commission 250 exhibits, and so we're going to highlight some of our Bristol Sessions ancestors, Rev Wars veterans. So Taylor and I are kind of working on some research with that, so I'm pretty excited to explore that a little bit more and learn more about Colonel John Tipton. But I think it's time for another song break. So Taylor, do you want to pick which one you want to do next and explain why?
2: I'm going to go with She Told Me So by George Strait, because when I asked my partner here what songs he wanted, I picked something I thought he would like.
3: Here's George Strait with She Told Me So.

0: Welcome back to Museum Talk. You're here with Julia and Tobias, and we are talking to Wesley Spurgeon and Taylor Hill from the Tipton Haynes State Historic Site down in Johnson City. And right before we went to a song break, we were talking a little bit about the Revolutionary War, since we are in the 250th anniversary. Wesley, could you tell us a little bit more about Colonel John's time in Virginia and his role in the Revolutionary War?
1: Yes. So Colonel Tipton himself, he is born in Maryland, but not long after that, his family moves to the Shenandoah Valley part of Virginia. And he becomes a captain in the British Army, and he is actually a participant in Lord Dunmore's War. So like many other founding fathers, he is an active participant of the British colonies. But eventually, when war is coming about and the tensions are coming on, he is a part of what is known as the 5th Virginia Convention. So he's working alongside of George Washington, Thomas Jefferson, Patrick Henry. And during that convention, they actually write Virginia's independence from the British rule. And he also helps write the first state constitution for Virginia. And he would also help write the first state constitution for Tennessee later on, too. So he was an active participant in writing two state constitutions. But he's not a part of any of the fighting during the Revolutionary War. But he helps get Virginia started on that Revolutionary War path. And he is also still a captain of the local militia for the county that he represents. And so he helps do some of the recruiting. And he has multiple sons that actually fight during the Revolutionary War. One of those would actually be at the siege down in Savannah, Georgia, where he is wounded. And actually those wounds that one of his sons receives actually debilitates him for the rest of his life.
0: Okay. That's really interesting. I'm excited to dig in more to these stories as we do more research for our exhibits that we have with this newfound connection. But you guys also have some enslaved quarters on the property. And you guys have done some pretty extensive research on the enslaved that the Haynes family had. Could you talk more about that to us?
2: So for the Haynes family, we know much more about their slaves that they have while they live on property than compared to the Tipton family. We are not quite sure how many slaves the Tipton family have while they are living on property. It's kind of a guesstimate of around 5. From just one report we have, we're not sure if that number's accurate or if it stays consistent. But for the Haynes family, we are going to have a rebuilt slave cabin on property. It was donated to us in 1999 and moved to the property and rebuilt to be historically accurate. We do have an illustration of what our original slave cabin looked like from Harper's New Monthly. So we've kind of based it to look that way. It has the same kind of look as the original log cabin did on the outside. But there are going to be 3 slaves there living with the Haynes family that we know of. We are going to have a little girl named Cornelia. She's about 9 years old, a woman in her 60s named Charlotte. And then Landon Carter Haynes' half-brother George Haynes is going to be enslaved on the site. So Landon's father, David, has a child with an unnamed slave woman. When Landon goes off to Washington College, he is actually gifted George, so he takes him with him to college. While he is there, he teaches George to illegally read and write. And then once Landon and his wife are gifted the property, they bring George onto the property there with them. So the slave cabin that we have now is about roughly the same size as what we think our original slave cabin would have been. There is a little loft area upstairs that would have been used for sleeping. The only real difference in our slave cabin and the original one is that the chimney would have been on the opposite side of the building.
0: That's really fascinating. And I know you guys have done some archaeological digs on the site. Could you guys talk about what findings you've found, and are you guys hoping to do more in the future?
1: So most of our archaeological digs have been quite limited. They've been fairly focused in certain areas of the site. Many of them have uncovered the Native American artifacts that I spoke on earlier. The area that has been dug more than once is between our historic house and our law office that Landon Carter Haynes built. They have found in 2008 a detached kitchen that once stood during the 1830s and 1840s. They found cutleryware. They even found eggshells. That's how thorough they were. So sometime in the 1840s to early 1850s, Landon Carter Haynes tears down that old Tipton outdoor kitchen and then extends on to the house to make his own dining room and his own kitchen. But that's been the most extensive archaeological dig that we've had on the site. And many of those artifacts that were uncovered in 2008, you can actually see them displayed in our museum exhibit.
0: That's really cool. I know I've visited and seen of several of them. And I know you mentioned the dire wolf earlier. And we had the Gray Fossil Site on Museum Talk earlier this year. And they have, you guys transferred or somehow got the dire wolf tooth fossil to Gray Fossil. And that tooth now lives there. Am I correct with that?
1: So about the time that the Gray Fossil Site was actually uncovered when they were building that road, they began to, throughout this region, ETSU did, try to find more fossils that would help bolster the upcoming Gray Fossil Site itself. And that was the time when our direwolf tooth was actually discovered. So that's how it got transferred over to them. So we actually never had custody of it. So it was done during like an archaeological dig with them. They did make a replica tooth for us that we have on display. We're hoping maybe sometime in the future either to on loan get the original tooth back to us, or maybe permanently. That way we can have it on display instead of a replica.
0: Yeah, that would be a really great addition. And I know you guys do have a pretty decent archives. Could you tell us about some of the things that are in there?
1: A lot of our archives have actually been collected throughout our 50-year opening of the historic site. There was a lady named Mary Harden McCowan. We've actually named the archives after her. She is a Tipton descendant, and she did an extensive research on the Tipton family itself, wanting to learn more about her ancestry and the upcoming historic site. So a lot of the paperwork that we have comes from her and her research. And then in the 1990s and the early 2000s, they started doing more research on the Haynes family itself. This was to help bolster our site interpretation and eventually to have a new museum exhibit. That way we can have a more balanced Tipton and Haynes research. And now, as Taylor talked about, we're doing more research on the Simmerly family, too, so we can hopefully bolster their impact on the site and maybe add more to our interpretation and museum exhibit.
0: Historical research is never done, even when you think it is, which is always fascinating. But do you guys have any upcoming events that our listeners should be looking out for and trying to come see y'all to
2: So it is not technically our event, but they use us as a host site every single year. The Appalachian Highland Celts are going to be doing their Upper East Tennessee Celtic Festival and games at the site from September 4th through September 6th. They are going to have Highland games, demonstrations. They always have a bunch of great live music. They're going to have some vendors, some different contests, and they always have out different clans so that if you are part of that ancestry, you can learn more about it, or you can just kind of get together and participate. And then for us, our next big event is going to be on September 19th. That is our sorghum festival and breakfast. It's one of our most popular events of the year. We serve breakfast and people get the opportunity to actually taste sorghum, which is processed into molasses, and we show that process of how they grind it down and they would have made it. A lot of people use it as sweetener. It's a very, very popular seller every single year.
0: I hear about it every year and I have yet to make it. So I think I need to make a trip down this year when y'all have it. I know it's a crazy, crazy couple of hours for y'all. But lastly, we have a couple of questions that we ask every guest, and they're always fun to learn about. So the first one is, what is your favorite museum to visit or an exhibit that has changed your perspective?
2: I would say that my favorite museum that I've ever visited would probably be the Holocaust Museum that is in Washington, D.C.
1: So I'm a Civil War nerd, so I really like the Battle of Antietam. I've been to that battlefield twice, and it is also the battle that was fought close to my birthday, so that's another reason why I like it.
0: I love the Battle of Antietam. I went to school there, in that area for several years, so it's a fun place to go visit, and I think Taylor's telling me that the next time we go up north, we have to go. We almost went there last year, but we missed it. It was closed. Our last question is, what is one museum, historic site, or cultural site you've never been to but's on your bucket list, and why?
2: I am also a Civil War nerd, but I am going to say Pearl Harbor, simply because I think I want to go to Hawaii.
1: For me, and the reason why is because I'm visiting it in about a week, it's the Little Bighorn Battlefield. So I've drove by it once before, but hopefully in a week I will actually get to visit it. Currently they're building a new visitor center, so hopefully it'll be open by the time I get through there.
0: That's really cool that you were. I know you go on a trip every year, Wesley, to tour a bunch of Civil War sites, so it's cool you're going out west this year. So that's all we have for today. I'm going to hand it over to Bias to give us the lowdown of what's coming up at the museum and what we have on next week.
3: Absolutely. Thank you. Well, next week we have the 6th Floor Museum at Dealey Plaza. Julia, you're pretty excited about that one, I see.
0: I am very excited about this one. This is a museum I've wanted to visit for several years. So.
3: Could you maybe remind our listeners what happened on the 6th Floor Museum at Dealey Plaza?
0: Yeah, it's where Lee Harvey Oswald apparently fired the shots that assassinated President John F. Kennedy in November of 1963. So I'm pretty excited about this one.
3: And I'm noting your use of the word apparently.
0: Yes, I'm
3: allegedly.
0: Yes, I'm very deep into the rabbit holes of the conspiracy theories through about that assassination. So this should be a really fascinating conversation next week.
3: Yeah, I saw the Zapruder film playing in your office earlier on.
0: I might have been doing the questions a little bit earlier.
3: Okay. Well, we're really excited about that one next Thursday at 12. Upcoming events at the museum until September 30th, we have our special in-house designed exhibit, Charles Vess, The Book of Ballads. Come and see it. It's here till September 30th. We also have our Smithsonian documentary series playing for free in our performance theater from July 4th until 12th. It'll be A Star-Spangled Story, Battle for America. And that'll be playing each day at 2 p.m. Come on down and just let our front desk know, and you can come and check out our movie and our very nice air conditioning. So that should be a fun one.
0: And if we have any teachers listening, we have our teacher in-services coming up at the end of July. I believe it's July 20th and July 21st. And there are still spaces available. This is a free in-service, and you get in-service hours credited to you. So that's less in-service hours you have to do throughout the week, and you get, or throughout the school year, and you get a ton of great resources. You get to learn from our educator fellows who are currently working on new lesson plans that will be available to you, and they go with both Virginia and Tennessee education standards. So if we have any educators listening, please sign up for it. It's a really great couple of days, and you may even go home with some free goodie bags. So you should definitely sign on up. But that's all we've got for today. So, Taylor, do you want to introduce the last song to play us out on?
2: I picked Lullaby by Nickelback because, again, my co-host here was no help in picking any songs. So I picked something, again, I thought that he would enjoy listening to.
0: But, Taylor, you also love Nickelback.
2: I do love Nickelback. Thank you for that, Julia.
0: You're welcome.
3: Thank you, Taylor and Wesley. This is Museum Talk signing off with Lullaby by Nickelback.

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1: I saw you dancing down on Macklin Street. I couldn't stop laughing at your two left feet. You never gave a damn about trying to please me, and somehow that made it all feel so easy. I'd point out your favorite star. You get kicked out of every bar, then wake up weary.

0: Froggy went to courtin' and he did right, uh-huh. Froggy went to courtin' and he did right, uh-huh. Froggy went to courtin' and he did right, a sword and a pistol by his side, uh-huh. He rode right up to Miss Mouse's door, uh-huh.
1: Let me in.
0: He rode right up to Miss Mouse's door, uh-huh. He rode right up to Miss Mouse's door and he hit it so hard that it made it roar, uh-huh. Then Miss Mouse, he let him in, uh-huh.
2: Come in, Mr. Froggy.
0: Then Miss Mouse, he let him in, uh-huh. Then Miss Mouse, he let him in, and the way they courted it was a sin, uh-huh. He took Miss Mousie right on his knee, uh-huh.
1: Come here, you sweet thing.
0: Took Miss Mousie right on his knee, uh-huh. Took Miss Mousie right on his knee, and he says,
1: Miss Mousie, would you marry me, uh-huh.
0: Well, Miss Mouse, she says, I don't know about that, uh-huh. Miss Mouse, she says, I don't know about that, uh-huh. Miss Mouse, she says,
2: I don't know about that. The Phantom Soldier, you have to ask Uncle Rat, uh-huh.

Well, what did he get for a wedding gown, uh-huh? What did he get for a wedding gown, uh-huh? What did he get for a wedding gown? A piece of hide of an old white hound, uh-huh. Now, where will the wedding supper be, uh-huh? Where will the wedding supper be, uh-huh? Where will the wedding supper be? Way over yonder in a holler tree, uh-huh. The first guest was a big June bug, uh-huh. First guest was a big June bug, uh-huh. First guest was a big June bug, and he danced all around with a half a pint jug, uh-huh. The second guest was a bumblebee, uh-huh. Second guest was a bumblebee, uh-huh. Second guest was a bumblebee, and he danced around with a fiddle on his knee, uh-huh. Pick one, Jack.

Well, the third guest was a little gray mouse, uh-huh. He was a bride's brother. Third guest was a little gray mouse, uh-huh. The third guest was a little gray mouse, and he says, Mr. Froggy, can I rent you a house, uh-huh. He was a real estate man, you see. Well, now the frog, you know, he had to go on his honeymoon. So, Mr. Froggy went traveling across the lake, uh-huh. Froggy went to traveling across the lake, uh-huh. Yeah, he was a bullfrog. Well, the frog went to traveling across the lake, and he got swallowed up by a big black snake, uh-huh.

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You are listening to WBCM LP Bristol, live from the birthplace of country music. Hey everybody, good afternoon, it's Roxanne McDaniel, and it's time for Outside the Box. It's the show where we play all things country and country adjacent, and I get to pick them. It is a hot one out there today. I hope that if you're out there in this heat, I hope that you're staying well hydrated, staying safe. But today we're going to be doing a theme. All the songs in today's show are going to be about summertime, the heat, hot stuff, you know, just that general vibe. We're going to kick things off with Clint Black, Summer's Coming. Boy, I think it's already here.

That was Eddie Cochran with Summertime Blues. Are you the kind that gets the summertime blues? I am sometimes, especially when it gets up in the 90s, you know. I like a little bit of warmth, but once we get up past about 86, 87 degrees, I'm ready to start complaining about it. I don't know about you. If you're just joining us, it's Outside the Box here on WBCM LP Bristol. I'm your host and companion, Roxanne McDaniel, and we're doing heat-related songs today, stuff about summertime, hot weather, and there's even a song or two in here about staying well hydrated. You know, that's important. So let's carry on with a little Doc Watson, Summertime.

Joe Diffie, John Deere Green. On a hot summer night, he wrote Billy Bob Loves Charlene. If you're just joining us, it's Outside the Box here on WBCM LP Bristol, and I'm your host, Roxanne McDaniel. We're doing songs that mention summertime heat or other such stuff, and I was just looking at the weather, and it looks like it's going to be hot all throughout the weekend. You know, July 4th is upon us, and people always talk about things being as hot as the 4th of July, and it looks like we're going to get that this year for America's 250th birthday. Speaking of America, you know, that's a band I've never played on the show. How about we do a little America, A Horse with No Name?

That's Deanna Carter with Strawberry Wine. You're listening to Outside the Box here on WBCM LP Bristol. 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Hosted by Chris Trulson and Country Casserole, July's show features Mississippi classic country siren Belle France, whose music has been featured on the hit series Landman, and whose phenomenal voice has captivated audiences both on stage and online. Joining her is the charismatic Bloodshot Records cosmic crooner Andrew Saw. To purchase your tickets, visit www.listenradiobristol.org. We hope to see you there. So, you know, on this show, I often go outside the usual thing, and we play a bit of old school early rock and roll and some southern rock tossed in. But I thought today I'm always looking for an excuse to put these guys in, and I just hadn't found it yet. Growing up, my all-time favorite band was AC/DC. Still is, but it used to be too. And I really like the deep cuts, and I think since I can get away with it, I'm going to sneak one of these deep cuts in. We're going to listen to a song, one that you might not know, called Burning Alive.

there for you with Chattahoochee. That one always puts a smile on my face. I remember when I was a kid when that came out, and it just seemed like you couldn't escape that song. And really, who would want to? It's an absolute bop. If you're just joining us, it's Outside the Box here on WBCM LP Bristol. I'm your host and companion, Roxanne McDaniel, and we're doing hot songs today, all about summer and hot and fire and other such things that are warm, because it sure is warm outside. But, you know, in all this heat, it is important to stay hydrated. That's my PSA for right now. And I tell you what, let's have a little Hank Williams reminding us all about how important it is to have some cool water.

little big town with pontoon. Sounds like a good way to spend a hot day. But I tell you what, however you plan to spend your July 4th weekend, whether you're on the river or shooting fireworks or having a cookout, I do hope that you'll be safe. I want y'all to start next week with the same number of fingers that you ended this one with. If you're just joining us, it's Outside the Box here on WBCMLP Bristol. I'm your host and companion, Roxanne McDaniel. Let's carry on with a little Turnpike Troubadours with Long Hot Summer Day.

little Jerry Reed there, When You're Hot, You're Hot. Before that, we had the Decemberists with June Hymn. It's Outside the Box here on WBCM LP Bristol. I'm looking at the clock, and we are running low on time, and I've still got so much that I want to play for y'all. So let's carry on. We're going to do a little rockabilly. We're going to have the Brian Setzer Orchestra play one for us. This cat's on a hot tin roof.

boys would dig a little deeper in the well. And I am looking at the clock, and we are all out of time, so I'm going to get to scooting. I can't thank y'all so much for joining me. Hope to catch y'all again next time. It's been a blast. I'm going to leave you with a little Jimmy Buffett, because what would summertime and hot days be without a little Margaritaville? I'm going to get to scooting. Y'all be good and be well out there, and I'll catch y'all next time.

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I'm going down Houston. 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

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Oh, country boogie.

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0: friends and neighbors, this is Bill Smith, the old ranger, asking you to stop on by Wednesday, 1 o'clock, for the Crooked Road Radio Hour. You never know what might happen as we explore music along the crooked road. Come on, there's foolishness to be had.
1: He built a house that love builds.

Welcome to Pressing Matters. My name is Clint Holly, and I will be your host today as we take a stroll through my record collection and listen to some lost classics, new releases, and reissues all spun directly from the vinyl format. You know, phonograph records, vinyl, vinyls, albums, LPs, whatever you want to call them. They're a whole lot of fun, and it's great to see a whole new generation of people buying records and having a good time sharing music with their friends through the vinyl format. You get the artwork, you get the liner notes, you get some crackles and pops along the way. It's imperfect, and you know, life is imperfect. So here we are on a Thursday afternoon, broadcasting from the beautiful birthplace of Country Music Museum on the Bristol, Virginia side of the state line here in Bristol. It's a sunny, warm day out, and we are approaching the pinnacle of the summer season, the 4th of July. And I can't think of a better way to celebrate the 4th of July season than listening to some Bruce Springsteen. And what we're going to do today is one of the box sets that really kind of kicked off the box set boom in the 1980s. There was two that I remember very well, A Biograph by Bob Dylan, and we've delved into that in the past and spun a lot of great tunes from that record. And then the Bruce Springsteen and the E Street Band Live 1975 to 1985 box set was another one that was really ubiquitous at the time that it came out in 1986. And box sets really weren't a thing back then. And so it was one of those that really set the stage for decades of archival releases on artists. And as a music fan, it's always been great to be able to find out a little bit more, you know, behind the scenes or outtakes, demos, whatever you insight you can get into the creative mind of the artist. That's the stuff that ends up on box sets a lot of times, and I am very thankful for that. So kick back for the next hour. Imagine that you are at a Bruce Springsteen concert, but you don't have to spend 3.5 to 4 hours there. Just the next hour, spinning some great Bruce tunes as we celebrate summer here on Radio Bristol. Let's go back closer to the beginning of his career. Backstreet's here today on Radio Bristol.

Well, Hazy Davy got really hurt. He crawled into the lake in just his socks and a shirt. Me and Crazy Janie were making love in the dirt, singing our birthday songs. And Janie said, "Hey, little brother, don't you think it's time that we go?" We closed eyes and said goodbye.

Johnny 99, bringing our first set of Bruce Springsteen to a close here today on Radio Bristol. Coming from the Bruce Springsteen and the E Street Band Live 1975 to 1985 album, and that's what we're celebrating today. Summertime, Bruce Springsteen, 4th of July, it's all very patriotic, very cool. America 250 and all that kind of stuff. So, yeah, Bruce, he's a patriot, right? So, yeah, let's slap some on the turntables today. It's all vinyl, it's all Bruce today, and we're having a real good time digging deep into his catalog of great songs that he's written over the years. You are tuned in to Radio Bristol, WBCMLP Bristol, broadcasting from the beautiful birthplace of Country Music Museum here in Bristol, Virginia. And there's always great things going on here at the museum. Pick-along camp is happening here with all the youngsters learning how to be in a band. It's almost like, school of rock, but it's school of grass instead. They're picking and singing. They're having a good time, and they're sounding real good, too. Got some real talented youngsters out there, and always good to see somebody passing along the tradition. Many thanks to the teachers in that class, Mama Molasses, Bailey George, Zach McNabb, Martha Spencer, all of those people passing their knowledge from one generation to another. And that's super, super important. Anyway, the Bruce is on the turntable, the boss, the Bruce, whatever you want to call him. And, you know, let's go with one of the hits right here. One of the big ones for our next set of live Bruce, Born to Run here on WBCM LP.

お風呂でいいんじゃない。Forcing a light into all those stoned out faces left stranded on this 4th of July. Down in town, the circuit's full with switchblade lovers, so fast, so shiny.

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You know, I spoke to them just last night.

that we grew up in the 60s. We grew up with war on TV every night. A war that your friends were involved in. And I want to do this song tonight for all the young people out there. If you're in your teens, because I remember a lot of my friends when we were 17 or 18, we didn't have much of a chance to think about how we felt about a lot of things. And the next time, they're going to be looking at you. And you're going to need a lot of information to know what you're going to want to do. Because in 1985, blind faith in your leaders or in anything will get you killed. Because what I'm talking about here is...

Racing in the Streets, bringing a second set of music to a close here today on our Bruce Springsteen Fest, Springsteen-a-palooza. Today here on Radio Bristol, it's a sunny Thursday afternoon, Racing in the Streets. Epic jam right there from the Bruce Springsteen and the E Street Band live 1975 to 1985 box set, and we're celebrating that today. Before Racing in the Streets, we heard War, classic Edwin Starr single. Done up right by Bruce and the E Street Band. We heard 4th of July, Asbury Park, Sandy. Before that, celebrating summer there and the upcoming holiday here in the United States. And we heard Born to Run to kick that set off. And one of Bruce's enduring classics, and he's got a bunch of them. But that one's really at the top of the heap, recreating that Phil Spector wall of sound back there in the 1970s, his own way, and telling his own story through his own unique poetry. You are tuned in to Pressing Matters. My name is Clint Holly. I come down here every Thursday afternoon at 4 p.m. and I spin you vinyl records out of my collection, usually deep tracks from albums. I'm an album guy. People like Big Lon with Digging with Big Lon. They're single guys. They like those 7-inch records with the big hole in the middle of them that spin at 45 RPM. And that's the beauty of record collecting. Everybody's got a different thing that they go for. And it's wonderful to just be able to share that with anybody out there that might be listening. All right, well, we're rounded there. We're heading for home. Got a couple more songs. And, you know, why don't we just throw on Bruce's most misunderstood record of all time right here, Born in the USA, here today on Radio Bristol.

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2: Hey there, this is Big Lon, and you are tuned to Digging with Big Lon here on Radio Bristol. Hope everyone's having a wonderful afternoon. And if you've never listened to my show before, I'm just a local guy who collects local records, all the little record labels and recording studios here in the highways, byways, hills, and hollers of East Tennessee, Southwest Virginia, and the surrounding Mountain South. So I've got a stack of 45s here, all vintage records. We're going to play them live on radio like they used to do in the old days. So sit back, get your favorite flavor of Kool-Aid on a hot day, and kick your shoes off. Let's listen to some music. So up first, we're going to have a little soul music in the house from Martinsville, Virginia, from 1974 on Sing Song Records. Here's Butch Ingram to get us started with I Love You, You Know I Do.

All right, thought we'd start the day off with a little funk and soul there. Hope you guys enjoyed that, Mr. Butch Ingram. And up next for you, I guess, is kind of the ladies' answer. This is kind of a country record, but it kind of sounds unique, kind of unique sound to it. I don't really know how to explain it. From Guy Records over in Beach Creek, North Carolina, not too far away from the studios here at Radio Bristol. Here's Judy Hunt and the Country Mods with Don't Worry About Me from 1971.

All right, I promise you that would be a good one. I love her voice. I don't know anything about her, so you know, if you know anything about Judy Hunt and the Country Mods, please let me know. And any other record you hear on the show, or if you've got a stack of local records in the garage or attic or something, that, you know, your dad was in a band in 1964 or something, let me know. I may or may not know about them. I may or may not have the record, and you know, maybe we can work out a deal and get it added to the Big Lon's Grateful Dig collection, which you can check out on Facebook. And that's all, I've actually got a website for that too. But that's all dedicated to local music, the history, the stories, pictures of the records, maybe some recordings, some history behind the labels, just trying to preserve the history of music in our region across all formats, whether, you know, it's 45, 78, do some albums too, in all genres, from bluegrass to rock and roll to rap to gospel to disco. If it was on a local record, I collect it. So people ask me, what is it that you do? And I summarize that by saying, I'm discovering the musical heritage of Appalachia one dusty old record at a time. And I've got another one I've dusted off for us here. This is on Time Travel Records, which was a small label in Pound, Virginia in 1983 is when this record came out. It's Rodney Robertson and Reed Bowling. I think Reed Bowling owned that recording studio. Here is Sea of Life. Let's give it a spin.

All right, great record there. I love that one. I don't know why I don't play that one enough. I need to play that more often. I will be playing that tonight at Elder Brew. I'm doing a special 4th of July holiday weekend 3-hour show at Elder Brew tonight. Tonight being Thursday, July the 2nd. It's from 7 to 10. So that record's included in the box of rock and soul and R&B. And a little bit of metal, a little bit of punk, a little bit of alternative rock. You know, if it's rock and roll or soul, I may be playing it. You never know. So come on out. That's on 6th Street over in Bristol, Tennessee, Elder Brew. And up next, I got a record from 1966 on the Bonus label from Kingsport, Tennessee. These guys were a father-son duo from Wise, Virginia. This is Wibby Lee and Paul Allen. So Wilbur Hopkins and his son Paul Hopkins with Inflation Blues.

right. Hope you guys enjoyed that. Inflation Blues, Wibby Lee and Paul Allen. Only one of four 45s they ever put out in their career in the 60s and 70s. And you are listening to Digging with Big Lon here on Radio Bristol. Just going through a stack of local and regional 45s. Got a little rock and roll record for you coming up next. Here's the Rick Arnett Band from up around Big Stone Gap, Virginia. And this is on their own vanity label, Crystal Records, from 1983. Here's City Lights.

All right, what you guys think about that? A little City Lights there from the Rick Arnett Band. And I believe that's the only record that that band put out. But it's a great, great record. Both sides are amazing songs. So you're listening to Diggin' with Big Lon here on Radio Bristol and just going through a stack of local and regional 45 RPM records for you. All local artists on local labels. Then we played a little soul and funk and some rock and roll and some country. Still got more in tow for you. This next one is debuting today. This is one I found last week on a label I thought I knew all the records on, and they slipped a new one in on me. So that's the cool thing about collecting local records. You know, there's millions and millions of 45s that put out over the years around the world, and you never know everything about any label. It's really hard to sometimes you get a surprise. So this one's on the Galleon label, which was a label in Mountain City, Tennessee. And I knew there was records that they put out in 1976 and 77. And I found this 1978 record. So we're going to share a side with you here. This is Ed E. Ryder with Carolina Heaven on Galleon Records.

All right. What do you think about the debut of that one? If you know anything about Ed E. Ryder, let me know. And, you know, listen to that record. I know there is a Bulldog Creek close to Mountain City, Tennessee. I don't know if he's from that area. I did find an Ed Ryder who has, interestingly enough, worked in audio on LinkedIn, who lives in Jamestown, North Carolina, which is not too far away from studios here in Radio Bristol, maybe an hour up the road, hour and a half. So I don't know. He could be from either North Carolina or Tennessee. Anybody out there know, let me know. I'd like to know more about him. So as we're moving along in the show, we're already about halfway through here, just moving right along. Got a record that was recorded on Trans World, which was a label literally on the same street here as the Birthplace Country Music Museum. About a block down the street, a block south of here on the Virginia side of State Street. This is Trans World from 1979. Here's Steve Patrick and Rebecca Atkins with Educated Outlaws.

Yeah, I thought that'd be a good 4th of July type of record. So I thought I'd share that with you guys today. And moving on to the gospel record of the day. As you know, I try to get at least one in each show. You know, this being an area that had a plethora of gospel recordings over the years, particularly in the 60s through early 70s. There were quite a few little independent labels in this area that only did gospel music. And there's some that did a little everything. So this is one of those. This was recorded at Tri-State Recording in Kingsport, Tennessee in 1972. This is a bluegrass gospel record. And I've got two records about this group. I don't know all that much about them, but other than they were good. A group called the Coburns. And this is Lonesome Valley. Let's give it a spin.

All right. Sorry about the pops and crackles there. I have two copies of that record, and they both look pristine, and I didn't check when I put it in the box today, but that one didn't sound so great. The other one sounds like it was just pressed. But, you know, that's the mystery. You can have records that look like the dog played with them in the yard, and they were used as Frisbees, and they sound perfect. And you have clean records like this one. It looks like it's brand new, never been played. It sounds not so good. And there's multiple factors, so maybe I'll give this one a good cleaning when I get home, and it'll sound good next time. But I'll make sure I bring the better of the two next time I play the Coburns. And if that's the worst thing happens all day, it'll be a spectacular day. Those folks out there enjoying the weather, watching some tennis or watching some World Cup, and just a great week, great weekend. If you got some time off to recuperate after a quick 6 months here already, mid-year. And you are listening to Digging with Big Lon here on Radio Bristol. Only on Radio Bristol will you hear my show. So moving right along, I've got a record from a band around the Knoxville area. This is Talent Records from Maryville, Tennessee. The name of the band is Fantasy. Not quite sure of the year on this one. I'm thinking early 80s. Here is Love Me Tonight.

All right, hope you guys enjoyed that. That's, yeah, I'm trying to think, who do they sound like? I don't know. Send me a note if you figure it out. There's so many like early 80s rock bands that they sound like. Even kind of, I don't know, even some 70s bands who kind of became cliches of themselves in the early 80s. Anyway, I won't get into that, but I love music, so. Don't want to talk negative about anyone, but I love that record. But anyway, send me a note. Let me know what you guys think. And we're moving right along. So we've played some Tennessee and Virginia and North Carolina records. We haven't played a Kentucky record yet. So let's get into a Kentucky record for you here. Here is Kentucky Slim. His name was Ed Branham. He recorded a bunch of different music. He was a bluegrass fiddler, and he was kind of a rockabilly, kind of soul, kind of rock and roll guy on his own, depending on the mood, I guess, of the day. This one's more of a, I guess it's more of a country record. Here is Cadillac Car on D&B Records, which I think was his own vanity label. Not quite sure the year on this one. Good record. Kentucky Slim.

I don't even know. I know I said it. I think this one's more on the countryside, but I don't know how to explain that record. Only thing I know, I like Cadillac Slim. I've got a couple of his records, his solo records. I know he was in like the Lonesome Pond Fiddlers back in the 30s. And then, you know, in the 60s and 70s, he kind of did his own thing. And this is one of those records. You can tell by the, you know, kind of his age by his voice there. But still, cool record. And I'm happy I have an opportunity to be here to share it with you guys. I appreciate all of you who tune in each week to Dig with Big Lon. Moving on to the next record. Got a little disco record, a disco-ish record. This is Hal Road. He lived in the Knoxville, Tennessee area for a number of years. Had a lot of records on different labels down there and had his own label for a while, HBR Records. I don't remember what his middle name is, but HBR, Hal B. Rhodes Records. This is from 1983, and his label was in Gatlinburg, Tennessee. Although I've seen a couple of them that say somewhere in Florida on them, but anyway, Gatlinburg for the most part. Here is Spotlight.

All right, hope you guys enjoyed that. You know, who says I don't mix it up? There's not too many disco records, I guess, from around here, but that's a good one. So, you know, I thought I'd play it for you. I know he recorded that twice. I think he recorded that on Thunderhead before putting it out on his own label, but it was not a disco record. It was more of a rock and roll record the first time around, a couple years before that one. But anyway, you know, it's his songs. He can change them up as he goes. A lot of artists do that, so that's okay. That's why they're artists. And you're listening to Digging with Big Lon here on Radio Bristol. And if you like what you're hearing, you want to hear some more of what I do, you can go to listenradiobristol.org, go to Programming on Air Shows and find Digging with Big Lon. 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And they do replay Digging with Big Lon on Saturdays at 5 p.m., 5 to 6. And it's usually a week or two behind, so, you know, you could hear me two different shows in the same week if you needed a double dose of Big Lon. Anyway, the next record I've got for you guys is a little soul record. This was the biggest hit song for Clifford Curry, who was a soul musician from Knoxville, Tennessee. And there's two Clifford Currys who were soul singers in the 60s and 50s. If people get them mixed up, there was one from Chicago, and there was one from Knoxville. And this is that Clifford Curry. And this record's from 1967. It's on Elf Records. It's East, West, North, or South. Let's give it a spin.

Man, I love that record. That's one of my favorite local soul records. And if you're in this area, I will be at the 4th of July celebration in Abingdon, Virginia on Saturday. The Tams, who are a beach soul band, which Clifford Curry is one of those guys who was really well known in, I think he's in the Beach Music Hall of Fame. In that category. So that'll be a record I'll be playing. I'm going to be opening up for the Tams. I've got a 45-minute set of just playing local and regional soul records. So come on out. You'll have to look at my website for the exact time the show starts. I don't have it. Anyway, that just came out as I was listening to that record. So I didn't have it written down for you. But I should know, right? It's 2 days away. But anyway, I'll be there. Hopefully you'll be there. And if not, you know, hope you enjoy your 4th, wherever you are around the country, around the world. Still got time for a couple more here before the end of the hour. And got the Loved Ones up next. They were a psychedelic rock band that kind of came together at the University of Tennessee down in Knoxville in the late 60s. Some guys from around East Tennessee and other parts. I know a couple of the guys in this band were from Rogersville, Tennessee, which is not too far from the studios here at WBCM. So this is on Brookmont Records from 1968. Here are the Loved Ones with Together, Together. Let's give it a spin.

All right, what you guys think about that? And if you are coming to my live show at El Daru tonight, I've got both of the Loved Ones 45s in the box. It's interesting, that was Together, and the other single is Surprise, Surprise. So I don't know if the combination there of just interesting the titles of their songs. I don't know if there was any rhyme or reason there that just happened. Or was it 1967, 68? There's a lot of weird stuff happened, right? Anyway, you're listening to Digging with Big Lon here on Radio Bristol. I think we've got time to get one more in before the end of the hour. So I do appreciate each and every one of you who tunes in each week and all the text messages and Facebook messages and all those things yelling at me across the fruit aisle at the local grocery store. You know, I appreciate you guys. And all the recent records, I know I've had folks donate records to me and or call and go, hey, you want to come look at my dad's collection? And I've bought some records from this collection or for my own personal, enjoyment. So, you know, it's weird what I collect and what I listen to aren't always the same things, but, you know, I love music. I know you guys do too. So let's get to the last record here. And before I announce it, I just want to say, if we're both on this side of the dirt next week, we'll get together and do this mess again. Make sure you tune into the Vinyl Happy Hour next week at 4 p.m. with Mr. Clint Holly on Pressing Matters. And then at 5 p.m. for Digging with Big Lon, hosted by yours truly, Big Lon. So we end the day with Tom and Tony. This is a Vanity label, Stargate Records. It was recorded at Maggard Sound up in Big Stone Gap, Virginia. They're from Eager, West Virginia. Yeager, West Virginia. That's spelled Eager, spelled with an I, but it is Yeager. From 1979 to close us out, here is One Last Minute Goodbye. Thought this would be a great record to end the day on. Y'all have a blessed day out there. Enjoy the 4th of July holidays.

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0: friends and neighbors. This is Bill Smith, the old ranger, asking you to stop on by Wednesday, 1 o'clock, for the Crooked Road Radio Hour. You never know what might happen as we explore music along the crooked road. Come on, there's foolishness to be had.
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0: And we're Zoe and Cloyd, and you're listening to Radio Bristol.

This is Clint Holly. Join me every Thursday evening at 6 p.m. as I explore the ever-expanding world of vinyl records. We'll dust off some lost classics, listen to new reissues, and talk about new releases on the vinyl format, as well as interviewing collectors and people who work in the vinyl industry. 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